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Yes, welcome to the weekend. We're almost there. It's the Byron Cook Show for your Thursday morning. We are live in Riyadh, in Jeddah, in Dammam, and right across the kingdom, NBCLoud.fm, where we are streaming. So if you love your movies, we'll get to our resident movie nerd, Abdullah from Jeddah, in the first 20 minutes of the show this morning. There are literally only two movies anyone's going to watch. You'd hate to be the marketing team behind any other movie. Of course, The Odyssey, which is going into its third weekend, but still just everyone wants to see it twice, three times. And Spider-Man. There's a brand new Spider-Man, brand new day. The screenings started not last night, but yesterday afternoon, about lunchtime. Because the cinemas have said, well, we've got to get people in early because everyone wants to see this movie. So we will get to that. Also, your WhatsApps. I got the most beautiful WhatsApp. It was actually genuinely meaningful from a guy called Benson yesterday. And Benson, you'll hear him on the radio in the next 5 or 10 minutes. He's a guy who's lived in Riyadh for 3 years and has listened to our show every single morning, and he's about to leave. And it's just really nice. We're not always sentimental on this show, but you're going to hear that in the next 5 minutes right here. But first, Pink Pantheress, stateside, NBC Loud. I'm

0: NBC Loud, good morning. It's the Byron Cook Show on this Thursday. This was one of the nicest WhatsApp messages I ever received. I got it yesterday from Benson. And so I put him on the radio. And honestly, it means a lot when you take these sorts of calls and when you get these sorts of messages. And I just thought, you know, we like to mess around on this show sometimes. And, you know, we don't take it very seriously. But this was a genuinely nice moment with Benson on yesterday's show.
1: I'm so honored. I'm grateful. I've been working in Riyadh for 3 years. Sadly, my contract ends next month. But I'm so grateful because this journey has been so made easy by always opening up the radio and listening to your voices. You've been the most companion people in my journey. And I'm so grateful and I'm happy.
0: Oh, Benson.
1: Sadly, I'm going back to Africa.
0: Yeah.
1: I don't know if I'm going to renew my contract. But until we meet again, I'm so happy.
0: Man, I really appreciate that. You know, that's what we hope to do on this show is just keep you company. You're stuck in traffic, whether you're in Riyadh or Jeddah or Dammam, and we're here clowning around, hopefully being your friends. And it's an absolute privilege to do what we do here on the Byron Cook Show and NBC Loud. What work were you doing, Benson? You say 3 years, which is about as long as this show has been on. So we've shared many mornings together. What sort of work have you been doing?
1: I've been a driver. I've been a morning driver.
0: I feel for your passengers. Do you make them listen to our show, do you?
1: Yeah.
0: Oh, no.
1: Cook show.
0: Oh, it's they'd be like, turn off this rubbish. Oh, wow. So you're driving around Riyadh listening to the Byron Cook Show for almost 3 years, and you go back to Africa now. Would you like to return to Saudi Arabia? Because this country's changed my life as well, Benson. I think I will have come here about the same time that you did. And I love it here. And if I ever have the chance to continue to stay, I will. Is that how you feel about it?
1: Yeah, the country is it's so amazing. It's so welcoming. It's an amazing place to be. And I would love to come back.
0: I hope for you all the success in the world. And if you intend to come back here, may that happen, my friend. Inshallah, it does, because we need good people like you. We appreciate you as well, Benson.
1: Yeah, thank you so much. I'm so honored and I'm so grateful.
0: Good man. All right. Well, look, you've still got a few weeks to go. Enjoy them. Get out there and keep representing NBC Loud. Make all your passengers listen to the Byron Cook Show.
1: They have to. They have no option.
0: Thanks, brother. Wassalamu.
1: Thank you. Wassalamu.

0: 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NBC Loud.
1: Well, the Odyssey is still dominating the box office in Saudi Arabia and around the world. $650 million worldwide, including over 26 million Saudi riyals, 428,000 tickets sold in Saudi Arabia. There is only one way to challenge the dominance of the Odyssey, and that is with your friendly neighborhood Spider-Man. Abdullah

0: From Jeddah, our resident movie nerd, is on the line. These are the only two films worth talking about. The Odyssey, 3 weeks strong, doing amazing numbers. But now, of course, Spider-Man. Will that be the number one movie, do you think, by the end of the weekend, Abdullah?
1: I don't think so. I am sure it will be. Spider-Man is huge here. I remember in 2021, during COVID, when Spider-Man No Way Home came out, and it played for months, I think, or so.
0: Okay.
1: And it was huge. And then this one also has sold out showing. I am checking the cinema listings. They started the first showing, usually here in Saudi Arabia, is around 11 p.m. on a Wednesday.
0: Yep.
1: This time around, they started in morning shows, because they expected so much popularity. They are sold out. So that's, yeah.
0: All right, so this is going to be a very, very big deal. Good luck even getting a ticket to this thing. Now, here's one of the really interesting elements of this. The two big movies right now, Spider-Man Brand New Day and, of course, The Odyssey, both star Tom Holland and Zendaya. So between the two of them, they're responsible for a lot of bums on seats in cinemas, aren't they?
1: Yeah, exactly. And Zendaya has Dune Part 3 next on December. So
0: wow. She's
1: so busy these days, yeah.
0: In an interview with Tom Holland, I noted, and I thought this was incredible, and this is how big The Odyssey is, Spider-Man Brand New Day actually paused production to allow Tom to do The Odyssey. Is this right?
1: Because these things take so long time for preparation and things like this. So they negotiate like slotting the time for each actor. And while The Odyssey, Tom Holland has a big part in The Odyssey, his second build, but he's not the star of The Odyssey. Matt Damon is the star. But here, he's Spider-Man. He's doing a great job in this MCU. He's like the heart of the MCU right now. Spider-Man is huge. Yeah,
0: yeah, and of course, Mark Ruffalo is in that one as well, and Andrew Garfield. So look, this is going to be huge. Now, you've heard it from Abdullah. You want to really get onto this. I mean, you've already missed the first screenings. It was actually yesterday, Wednesday, starting in the middle of the day, which is unprecedented. I don't know if the IMAX is going to be so easy to get tickets to. I'm still trying to see The Odyssey at IMAX, so I'll keep looking.
1: IMAX is booked, fully booked for The Odyssey. So Spider-Man will not be showing in the IMAX for a few more weeks.
0: Of course. Good point.
1: Yeah.
0: All right, because there's only so many IMAX screens available, and The Odyssey's taken them all up. Wow, this is, I can't remember a time in movies that was this exciting with two such huge movies with even two of the stars in both of them. All right, we will check in with you next Thursday. We can't wait.
1: Yeah. I can't wait to hear if you saw the Spider-Man and tell me all about it. You know?
0: I will, I promise. I'm not going to let you down yet again, Abdullah.
1: Okay. Have a nice weekend.
0: Abdullah, our resident movie nerd from Jeddah. We love his weekly reports. Bad Bunny coming up next. DTMF.

0: NBC Loud, Saudi traffic.
1: Okay, let's have a look at your roads for Riyadh. I can see Western and Eastern Ring Road with some traffic. There's King Fahad Road northbound as always, and some traffic there on Jeddah Road in Dharat Laban. Damam looks okay, a little slow in the city centre, and Jeddah getting busy on Palestine Road. If we've missed anything, I will read your WhatsApp, send them through. 011-510-9555. That is the number.
0: NBC Loud Sports.
1: Well, as we told you yesterday, Riyadh is officially locked in. Another blockbuster sporting event. This is big news. It's the Six Kings Slam, and it returns this October, all part of Riyadh's season. A stacked field once again. Yannick Sinner, Carlos Alcaraz, Novak Djokovic, Alexander Zverev, Taylor Fritz, and the Australian Alex Diminor, the Demon, all confirmed for one of the richest exhibition tournaments in world tennis. And football fans, okay, you thought we were done? We are not. After the World Cup, there's another big one coming up to

0: Today, it's the MLS All-Stars taking on the Liga MX All-Stars. That one is in Charlotte. Now, this is the annual clash between the best players from Major League Soccer in the United States and Canada and the stars of Liga MX, Mexico's top professional football league. Now, we do have a notable absentee, which makes you wonder. I don't mean to be harsh on this MLS All-Stars game. It makes you wonder, why bother playing it? Because Lionel Messi has been granted extra rest following Argentina's run to the World Cup final, which has everybody there in the stands, I'm sure, asking this question.
1: Where is Messi? Where is Messi?
2: Where is Messi? Where is Messi?

0: NBC Loud. It's the Loud Summer on the Byron Cook Show with Tame Impala right there and Dracula, the Jenny remix. Jenny from Blackpink on that track. Now, after 8 a.m., we don't always ask important questions on this show. Quite often, they're really not important at all. And there'll be another example of that. Is ice cream a food you can have 24/7? It was a topic yesterday on the show because NBC had some sort of in-house staff morale ice cream event, which, hey, it's a great idea. Everyone loves ice cream. But it started at 11:30. And for me, I don't know, I feel like ice cream is an after midday thing. And of course, I got into an argument with Jury from the team all about it.
1: No, Byron, wrong. I wish I can give you the wrong buzzer. We can have ice cream anytime.
0: But if you want to get in early on this one, send me a WhatsApp right now. Ice cream, is it an all-day 24/7 food or is it PM only? 011 510 9555 on NBC Loud.

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1: The Feed.
0: I'm about to hit play on a loud hit from BTS, of course, one of the biggest K-pop acts in history from South Korea. They recently played at the FIFA World Cup halftime show. But they're in your feed this morning. This is a breaking entertainment.

sort of separate award, and BTS don't want to know about it. Now, Mason, what's his name? This guy runs the Grammys. What's his name here? Harvey Mason Jr. He's taken to social media to defend this new category. He has said, look, I'm saddened to hear that BTS have chosen not to participate in the Grammys, but as a music creator, I understand and respect their decision. I do want to clarify something. The Asian pop category was created to celebrate the depth, diversity and growth of pop artistry coming out of Asia. So BTS don't want to know about it. And if the Grammys want BTS to be involved, they're going to have to scrap their Best Asian Pop Award. I mean, as someone that really doesn't win many awards, I would have a go at an award in any category, personally. But I'm not BTS.

0: NBC Loud, good morning. It's the Byron Cook Show for your Loud Summer. That one from Olivia Rodrigo comes from an album that I think is one of the wildest album titles of all time. It's the third single called Stupid Song from an album by the name of You Seem Pretty Sad for a Girl So In Love. Ouch. Anyway, lyrically that one, a love song, but it is not straightforward like so many things involving Olivia Rodrigo. We love Olivia here at NBC Loud.
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1: NBC Loud, Saudi traffic.
0: All right, it's almost the weekend. Let's just get through this traffic this morning and yalla. Riyadh, major roadways are busy. Western and Eastern Ring Road right now, as well as Jeddah Road in Dharat Laban. And also King Fahad Road northbound is busy for Riyadh. Damam, you're looking okay for now. It's all green on the map. Jeddah, you're getting busy on Al Andalus Highway. If you see anything on the roads, you can send me a WhatsApp 011 510 9555 right here on NBC Loud. It's the Byron Cook Show. Turn it up, let's get loud. Coming up, an all-important poll to do with ice cream and whether or not you can eat it anytime you like. I think it's a PM food.
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0: And a little later this morning, we'll be talking the new Spider-Man movie, which will go to number one and pass the Odyssey. Abdullah from Jeddah, our movie nerd, will be on air. It's

0: 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Weekday mornings, 7 till 10 across your loud summer. And it doesn't get any more summertime than ice cream, right? I mean, we love an ice cream during summer. And the NBC team, look, I thought this was a great move for staff morale, you know, team bonding. They put on some free ice cream yesterday in the office. Now, yeah, that's a great concept. I love it. I'm just not sure about the timing of it. And, you know, I have my rules in life. I don't think ice cream is an AM food. Like, if right now you're listening to The Byron Cook Show while eating an ice cream, I think you're a weirdo. There, I said it. I think it's an afternoon thing. Anyway, I had an argument with Jury from my team as we walked down the stairs from the NBC Loud studio to where this free ice cream was being set up, and we disagreed on this very unimportant topic. Let's have a listen.
1: So we're going down to have ice cream.
2: Ice cream,
1: yes.
2: We're going to have ice cream.
1: But here's the thing, Jury. It's currently 2 minutes to midday. I'm so sorry, you can't have ice cream. No, before midday, guys. No, it's an after midday food. Definitely.
2: Free, so annoying.
1: She just said it's free, so she had to take two.
2: Exactly.
1: When Jury,
2: free, you can always get any time.
1: It's a PM thing. It's not for the AM ice cream.
2: Free food is for all the time, whenever. Morning, midnight, night, okay. Whatever. You know.
1: All right. Let's just wait a couple of minutes. It's not right.
2: Look at the crowd.
1: Oh my lord.
2: I mean, what?
1: Look at these people. Ice cream is. Ice cream is for the afternoon, guys, not the morning. Ice cream is definitely for the afternoon, not the morning, guys.
2: You're annoying.
1: Clearly, they haven't got the memo.
2: People enjoy their
0: Now, look, a lot of people looked at me strangely there. I was filming everyone and telling them not to eat their ice cream. There would have been, I'm not exaggerating, 50 staff members ready for their scoop. And it would have been a few minutes to midday, okay? It's a poll right now. Send me a WhatsApp, 011-510-9555. Ice cream, 24/7 or strictly PM only? I know it's not that important, but, you know, it's a Thursday and it's summer. 011-510-9555. Have your say.

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0: loud. Good morning. This is the Byron Cook Show on this Thursday, heading into a weekend. And for your loud summer, it doesn't get any more delicious than an ice cream, okay? And NBC was serving ice creams yesterday as a nice team morale thing. And who doesn't like a free ice cream? My only point, and I don't want to be the enemy of fun, but I just thought it was a bit early. For me, you have ice cream in the afternoon. They were plating up these scoops at 11:30. That's crazy, in my mind. 011-510-9555. You know, I put a poll on my own Instagram yesterday about this, and I was heavily outnumbered. It was something like 92% said that ice cream is a 24/7 food, Byron, and only about 8% agreed with me. The WhatsApps are starting to come through this morning here to NBC Loud. This one from Saeed, who says, Byron, anytime 24/7, yes, you can eat it whenever you like, but, and this is where it was almost like a nutritional warning came in from Saeed, he says, best as an occasional treat. Well, thank you for that additional thought. Yeah, look, and also says generally better after a meal or as a dessert rather than on an empty stomach. Well, that's a separate debate, although I would agree with you. He says it's not ideal to eat frequently. Having ice cream multiple times a day or every day isn't recommended because it's usually high in sugar and calories. So a full nutritional breakdown from Saeed there, and I appreciate it. But back to the main point. He says it's a 24/7 food. So do you agree? I don't. It's NBC Loud.
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NBC Loud, would you believe a lot of WhatsApps are coming through on this ridiculous topic of whether or not ice cream is a 24/7 food or strictly a PM food. I'm of the belief that you can't eat ice cream before midday. Look, I'll get to more of your WhatsApps. Also coming up at 8:30, you thought football was finished after the World Cup? No, no, no. There's another big football game on today. All those details on the way, NBC Loud.

0: NBC Loud, it's the Byron Cook Show on this Thursday for your Loud Summer. An all-important question this morning. Ice cream, is it a PM-only food? It was being scooped up yesterday at NBC, free for all staff, but it was as early as 11:30. That's ridiculous. That's crazy. We all know ice cream is only for the PM. I like this message from Basma. She has weighed in on, if you excuse the pun, weighed in on the WhatsApp, 011 510 9555.
1: Good morning, Byron. I respectfully disagree with you, and I think that we should normalize eating whatever, whenever. Like, people all around the world eat, for example, rice for breakfast, and other people only eat eggs for breakfast. And I know that's you, Byron. But anyways, I think that we should normalize eating whatever, whenever, because it's when I eat something, like, for example, if I ate ice cream in the morning, I'm not hurting you. It's my stomach I'm hurting. If I want to hurt my stomach, that's up to me.
0: Okay.
1: So, respectfully, of course.
0: No, of course. You know, I think, credit to you, Basma, you raise some very, very valid points. In fact, you haven't lived until you've had one of these hotel breakfast buffets that actually serve up Asian foods that I would believe would be traditionally dinner foods. Like, having noodles in the morning is quite liberating. Or those steamed pork buns. Open up a couple of those at 7 a.m. That's living. So, you know what? You've changed my mind, Basma. Who am I to tell you when to eat and what to eat? You do you. Well done.
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0: Loud Summer with Teddy Swims right there. The loud hit, Mr. Know-It-All. Plenty of sports news coming up, but we will just check what's happening on the roads right now on your Thursday.
1: NBC Loud Saudi traffic.
0: Almost the weekend. Let's just get through this. Riyadh with major roadways seeing some traffic. They include King Fahad Road northbound. Jeddah Road in Dharat Laban is looking busy at the moment. The diplomatic quarter taking you some time to get in through those checkpoints there, and Western and Eastern Ring Road as well. For Dammam in the Eastern Province, you are going slow in the city centre and in Jeddah. We are busy on Al Haramain Road at the moment. If you see anything else, you know what to do. We've got the WhatsApp here. Happy to read out your traffic reports from wherever you are across the Kingdom of Saudi Arabia. 011-510-9555.
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0: All right, so football fans, don't worry. You thought there was no football? Now that the World Cup's finished? Well, no, we've got another big game for you today. The MLS All-Stars taking on the Liga MX All-Stars. This game is in Charlotte. It's the annual clash between the best players from Major League Soccer in the United States, as they call it, and Canada, and the stars of Liga MX, that is Mexico's top professional football league. Although, the question that everyone is asking today is this.
2: Excuse me, where is Messi? Where is Messi?
3: Where is Messi?
4: Messi down. Where is Messi? Messi down. Messi down.
2: Where is Messi?
0: He is a notable absentee. Of course, he plays in Miami in the Major League Soccer in the US. And Messi won't be playing the game. Well, why bother playing the game? Sorry, is that a bit harsh? He's the major star of the MLS. It's like at the moment having a Saudi Pro League All-Stars game and not having Cristiano Ronaldo play in it. It just seems like a waste of time. Sorry, that's a bit harsh. But I mean, Messi was granted extra rest following Argentina's run to the World Cup. So if you're wondering where's Messi, resting somewhere, not playing that game. And here's some great news. Riyadh has officially locked in another blockbuster sporting event. We reported on this yesterday. The Six Kings Slam returns this October as part of Riyadh's season. What a stacked field it is. Yannick Sinner, Carlos Alcaraz, Novak Djokovic returns, Alexander Zverev, Taylor Fritz, and the demon, Alex Diminor. All confirmed for one of the richest tournaments in world tennis. Going to play you Tyler featuring Zara Larsson soon and give you details on Tyler's world tour.

0: If it's trending, slightly embarrassing, he is talking about it. 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
1: Details on her tour coming up after this. It's Tyler, NBC Loud.

NBC Loud, it's Tyler featuring Zara Larsson with the Loud hit She Did It Again on the Byron Cook Show. A-Pop was the album that Tyler dropped less than a week ago, featuring the singles Chanel, that one right there, She Did It Again with Zara Larsson and a whole bunch of others. There's some really good collabs on the record. She joined Shakira on stage last week for a surprise duet of Hips Don't Lie. Oh, I better find that one. That one would be good. Be lying around on YouTube somewhere. And, of course, she just announced her world tour. Now, is it coming to Saudi Arabia, you might ask? We saw Tyler at Soundstorm last year. She was exceptional. Now, I don't see a Saudi date as yet for her world tour, but it kicks off in October, all in support of this album. Where will she be? She will obviously play some African dates. She has the North American run after the European leg. The North American run starts on November 12th at the Hard Rock Live venue. So that sounds like fun. Tyler touring the world. It's NBC Loud.

0: the man.
1: NBC Loud, the Byron Cook Show. You know, I'm still getting WhatsApps on this all-important topic of whether or not ice cream is a PM-only food. I shared a story earlier of the NBC staff ice cream day, which I thought was a great idea. What a great way to build team morale in the middle of the loud summer, a delicious summer treat. But it was being served in the morning. Something just didn't feel right to me about that. I've since taken a lot of callers. I've got into some arguments. Now, the last thing we need here, Shiraz, is for you to bring any sort of intelligent angle onto this topic. Surely not.
2: Well, you know, first of all, let me say I love your place of work. I mean, wow. Okay, they actually bring you ice cream.
1: I mean, NBC, credit to NBC, seriously. Free ice cream. I will now sign a new 10-year contract with NBC as a result of the free ice cream. So it's worked well. No, but look, there was just something about it. It was the morning. It didn't feel right to me. But you've sent me a WhatsApp, something to do with metabolism or some sort of biological. Basically, you're trying to tell me I'm wrong. So,

0: Tell me I'm wrong.
1: No, actually, you know, the ideal time, according to science and research and medicine, the ideal time for the body to process and metabolize high carbs and high sugars food like ice cream is around 1 to 3 p.m., you know?
0: Oh, thank you. Okay, p.m.
1: Aligns, yeah.
0: P.m.
1: Yeah, p.m. Good. Yeah, well, afternoon, like early afternoon, you
0: okay,
1: know?
0: Okay.
1: So this, yeah, so this... This aligns very well with the body's natural physiology and rhythm. Why is that? Because during that time, it's the highest peak time of the pancreatic activity.
0: Ooh.
1: So there's highest insulin sensitivity in your body, which helps your body process that sugar more efficiently
0: okay.
1: than if you take it in the evening.
0: I didn't think I'd be discussing my pancreatic activity on radio this morning, but you know, you never know what each day brings. All right, well, okay, thank you. So,
1: exactly.
0: 1 to 3 p.m. is the optimal time. What was your qualification again? And you were very well informed. Where did you source that information?
1: I'm a physician.
0: Oh, there we go. Of course, yes, you're a physician. So you, yep. Case closed. Thank you very much, Shiraz. So actually, as much as you might not want to agree with me here, I'm going to put you in for a vote for PM based on your physician's perspective. Thank you.
1: PM as in not in the evening, Byron.
0: No, but 1 to 3 p.m. I'm still taking
1: 1
0: p.m.
1: 1 to 3 p.m.
0: All I heard were two letters. PM. Thank you.
1: I know.
2: 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Wake up loud. 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

0: The World Cup final halftime show right there. Justin Bieber on the Byron Cook Show here at NBC Loud.
1: NBC Loud, Saudi traffic.
0: It's almost the weekend. Just want to get through this traffic. And we'll have a look at Riyadh first. I can see Western and Eastern Ring Road looking pretty busy on my map right now, as well as Jeddah Road in Dharat Laban. For Dammam, you're looking okay. King Fahad Road is seeing a few delays there. And Jeddah, you're busy on the Al Andalus Highway.
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0: What a massive year it's been for massive movies. For a while there, the only movie anyone wanted to see was Michael. Remember when Michael was number one for about 8 weeks? We've just had The Odyssey, right? So that's just been dominating. And now, Spider-Man. This is going to be an enormous movie. Brand new day. In fact, it's already been released yesterday. Abdullah from Jeddah is going to tell us all about this phenomenon. This is expected to be so big, and it's all part of your weekend watch list, which we do every Thursday on the Byron Cook Show. So we will get to our movie dork, Abdullah, who watches far too many films, after Hugel. I'm moving to the sun. Loud Summer. I did it all the time. NBC Loud.

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1: Well, the Odyssey is still dominating the box office in Saudi Arabia and around the world. $650 million worldwide, including over 26 million Saudi riyals, 428,000 tickets sold in Saudi Arabia. There is only one way to challenge the dominance of the Odyssey, and that is with your friendly neighbourhood Spider-Man. Abdullah from Jeddah, our resident movie nerd, is on the line. These are the only two films worth talking about. The Odyssey, 3 weeks strong, doing amazing numbers. But now, of course, Spider-Man. Will that be the number one movie, do you think, by the end of the weekend, Abdullah?
2: I don't think so. I am sure it will be. Spider-Man is huge here. I remember in 2021 when during COVID, when Spider-Man No Way Home came out, and it played for months, I think, or so.
1: Okay.
2: And it was huge. And then this one also has sold out showing. I am checking the cinema listings. They started the first showing, usually here in Saudi Arabia, is around 11 p.m. on a Wednesday.
1: Yep.
2: This time around, they started in morning shows because they expected so much popularity. They are sold out.
1: Oh, wow.
2: So that's, yeah.
1: All right, so this is going to be a very, very big deal. Good luck even getting a ticket to this thing. Now, here's one of the really interesting elements of this. The two big movies right now, Spider-Man Brand New Day and, of course, The Odyssey, both star Tom Holland and Zendaya. So between the two of them, they're responsible for a lot of bums on seats in cinemas, aren't they?
2: Yeah, exactly. And Zendaya has Dune Part 2, Part 3 next on December. So
1: wow. She's
2: so busy these days, yeah.
1: In an interview with Tom Holland, I noted, and I thought this was incredible, and this is how big The Odyssey is, Spider-Man Brand New Day actually paused production to allow Tom to do The Odyssey. Is this right?
2: Because these things take so long time for preparation and things like this. So they negotiate slotting the time for each actor. And while The Odyssey, Tom Holland has a big part in The Odyssey, his second build, but he's not the star of The Odyssey. Matt Damon is the star. But here, he's Spider-Man. He's doing a great job in this MCU. He's like the heart of the MCU right now. Spider-Man is huge.
1: Yeah, and of course, Mark Ruffalo is in that one as well, and Andrew Garfield. So look, this is going to be huge. Now, you've heard it from Abdullah. You want to really get onto this. I mean, you've already missed the first screenings. It was actually yesterday, Wednesday, starting in the middle of the day, which is unprecedented. I don't know if the IMAX is going to be so easy to get tickets to. I'm still trying to see The Odyssey at IMAX, so I'll keep looking.
2: IMAX is booked, fully booked for The Odyssey. So Spider-Man will not be showing in the IMAX for a few more weeks.
1: Of course. Good point.
2: Yeah.
1: All right, because there's only so many IMAX screens available and The Odyssey's taken them all up. Wow, this is... I can't remember a time in movies that was this exciting with two such huge movies with even two of the stars in both of them. All right, we will check in with you next Thursday. We can't wait.
2: I can't wait to hear if you saw the Spider-Man and tell me all about it. You know?
1: I will, I promise. I'm not going to let you down yet again, Abdullah.
2: Okay. Have a nice weekend.
0: We

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2: Let's get the party started. See you at the bar, you was hardly talking. That's when I knew that your heart was scarring. Friends to lovers need a part to star in. Like, wait, babe, let me

0: NBC Loud, it's the Byron Cook Show. Dave featuring Thames right there, part of your Loud summer. Loving your WhatsApps this morning on a whole bunch of different topics. 011-510-9555. Manal sent one and I had to give her a call back. It's a big day. Manal, good morning. How are you?
1: I'm very well. How are you?
0: Manal, I wanted to call you personally to wish you the best of luck in your exams today.
1: Thank you.
0: Are we helping with the music here on NBC Loud? Are we getting you going for
1: a
0: these
1: lot.
0: Exams? Yeah.
1: A lot.
0: What's the exam?
1: The music. I'm getting my certification as a teacher.
0: Oh, what? Oh, yes. Oh, very excited for you. Okay, well, look. We're here, we're thinking of you, we're sending you strength. Do you feel like you're well prepared?
1: I always feel I'm well prepared, but at the time of the stage fear, healthy.
0: Well, I think you've done all you can up to now. I think this is the right thing to do, is just keep it on the Byron Cook Show. On your way to the exam, you've done the work. This will get you in the right frame of mind. Good luck. We're thinking of you, Manal.
1: Thank you. Thank you for calling.
0: Of course. You're the best. Thank you for your WhatsApp.
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3: You're not working hard. Yeah, right. Picture that with a Kodak. Or better yet, go to Times Square, take a picture of me with a Kodak. Took my life from negative to positive. I just want y'all to know that. And tonight, let's enjoy life.

You know, for me, here's the thing. When you do my job and you wake up at 4:30 in the morning, by about 11 a.m. on a Thursday, it's the weekend, yalla! I'm just a few hours ahead of everyone else, you know. And people say to me, oh, it must be so hard to wake up early in the morning. Not when your weekend starts at 11:30 on a Thursday. It's not so hard at all. Don't you think? So what do you do, Joseph? Are you up

0: put it on my life, baby.
1: Yeah, this is the thing during our loud summer. Let's face it. Some people leave and it's not quite as busy. Obviously, school is out, which takes away the traffic early in the morning. So you can almost get around Riyadh. And I think also in the capital here, some of these work from home initiatives that have come up where some employees can work from home 2 days out of five. I do think that's helped with the traffic. Absolutely. Yeah, well, I'm living at Caft now, and I'm loving living at Caft, and I'm using that metro all the time, and, man, it's everyone's using it. You love to see it. So, yeah, I think that the days of being in gridlock traffic in Riyadh, I'm not saying that they're over, but I think they're getting better, Joseph. So there's some good news on a Thursday. There you go, man. All right, well, hey, is there anything else you want to shout out before we let you go? We'll put you on the radio. Huge Spider-Man, yeah, massive. I don't know if you heard Abdullah from Jeddah, our resident movie nerd, but he was saying this is so popular they had to start the screenings yesterday at lunchtime instead of the normal late evening on a Wednesday. So they're just trying to get everyone in as quick as they can. Whoa. So actually, I haven't even tried to search for tickets. Do you think I would actually have a problem if I tried to find a ticket in Riyadh at least today? I might not be able to get one. Oh, that spot at the front where you get a sore neck because your head is tilted straight up? No, thank you. I'll have to wait a few days. What, are you going to see it? Have you got your pre-order or what? You enjoy that, Joseph, and have a great day, my friend. Masalama.

NBC Loud. It's the Byron Cook Show. Good morning. The Pitbull right there, Raven Lanay with Love Me Not. Sports at 9:30. With details on a big football game today. Yes, football's not over. NBC Loud.

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1: NBC Loud, Saudi traffic.
0: Okay, let's have a look at your roads for Riyadh. I can see Western and Eastern Ring Road with some traffic. There's King Fahad Road northbound as always, and some traffic there on Jeddah Road in Dharat Laban. Damam looks okay, a little slow in the city centre, and Jeddah getting busy on Palestine Road. If we've missed anything, I will read your WhatsApps. Send them through 011-510-9555. That is the number.
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0: Well, as we told you yesterday, Riyadh is officially locked in. Another blockbuster sporting event. This is big news. It's the Six Kings Slam, and it returns this October, all part of Riyadh's season. A stacked field once again. Yannick Sinner, Carlos Alcaraz, Novak Djokovic, Alexander Zverev, Taylor Fritz, and the Australian Alex Diminor, the Demon, all confirmed for one of the richest exhibition tournaments in world tennis. And football fans, okay, you thought we were done? We are not. After the World Cup, there's another big one coming up today. It's the MLS All-Stars taking on the Liga MX All-Stars. That one is in Charlotte. Now, this is the annual clash between the best players from Major League Soccer in the United States and Canada and the stars of Liga MX, Mexico's top professional football league. Now, we do have a notable absentee, which makes you wonder. I don't mean to be harsh on this MLS All-Stars game. It makes you wonder, why bother playing it? Because Lionel Messi has been granted extra rest following Argentina's run to the World Cup final, which has everybody there in the stands, I'm sure, asking this question.
2: Where is Messi? Where is Messi?
3: Where is Messi?
4: Messi down! Messi down! Messi down!
2: Where is Messi?

0: Loud Summer on MBC Loud. And this is the Byron Cook Show. Good morning. 011-510-9555 is the number. For Riyadh today, partly cloudy, high of 43 degrees. In Dammam, mostly sunny, 43. And for Jeddah, mostly sunny, 39 degrees. Joseph is on the line in Riyadh. Yalla. Welcome to the weekend, Joseph. What are you most excited about?
1: The movie, the big movie today.
0: Huge, Spider-Man, yeah, massive.
1: Yeah.
0: I don't know if you heard Abdullah from Jeddah, our resident movie nerd, but he was saying this is so popular, they had to start the screenings yesterday at lunchtime instead of the normal late evening on a Wednesday. So they're just trying to get everyone in as quick as they can.
1: It's insane. It's insane because the pre-order, like the tickets pre-ordered, was like 2 weeks ago, which is insane. A lot of people want to watch this film.
0: So actually, I haven't even tried to search for tickets. Do you think I would actually have a problem if I tried to find a ticket in Riyadh at least today? I might not be able to get one.
1: I mean, you won't have a good spot because all the good tickets are like, you know.
0: Oh, that spot at the front where you get a sore neck because your head is tilted straight up? No, thank you. Are you going to see it? Have you got your pre-order or what?
1: Yes, I got it like 2 weeks ago.
0: You enjoy that, Joseph, and have a great day, my friend.
1: Thank you.
0: Masalama.
1: Masalama.

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0: This is a breaking music news story that I find kind of wild. BTS, arguably the biggest names in K-pop. They even played at the FIFA World Cup halftime show a week or so ago. BTS boycotting the Grammys. And keeping in mind, they'd be up for a whole bunch of Grammys if they showed up. The 68th, in fact, the 69th Annual Grammy Awards, February 2027. And they've said they're not going to submit any of their music. They don't want a Grammy. And the reason they've given, I find this really interesting. And it's BTS have every right to an opinion on this. I'm not an Asian pop star, so I have no right to an opinion. But they've said straight up that they object to this new category that the Grammys have brought in, which is called Best Asian Pop Music Performance. In some way that offends BTS, they've said, we've decided not to enter the Grammys this year. I hope that music can be heard and loved for what it is, rather than being divided by region or language. Very interesting. Now, the Grammys have said the category includes music not just from South Korea, but Japan, China, and elsewhere in the region. Again, I'm not going to go there. It's up to BTS what they think about it. But as a result, unless the Grammys get rid of that, BTS won't be there. I mean, I don't win many awards. You could give me the best Australian radio announcer. I'll take it. But anyway, it's up to BTS. NBC Loud.

Thank you for all your phone calls and WhatsApps today. We had some great ones. My ice cream poll went off, didn't it? When I dared to say here on the Byron Cook Show that ice cream was strictly a PM food, I didn't think ice cream was something you ate in the morning. Wow, I got a lot of calls on that one, mainly from people firmly disagreeing. Anyway, thanks for all those. One of the big talking points going into the weekend here in Saudi Arabia is, can you get a ticket to see Spider-Man Brand New Day? It's going to be difficult because they were pre-ordering these weeks ago. IMAX, by the way, I found this interesting speaking to Abdullah from Jeddah, our resident movie nerd on the weekend watch list. You won't see Spider-Man at IMAX because IMAX is still booked out with The Odyssey. So you've got these two big movies this weekend, The Odyssey, which has been out now for, what, 3 weeks? And then Spider-Man, both starring Tom Holland and Zendaya, by the way, which is crazy. But Spider-Man's going to have to wait for everyone to be finished with The Odyssey at the IMAX. Go figure. Anyway, good luck if you've got a ticket. I'm going to try and watch it this weekend. Have a great weekend. Ryan Seacrest, he is next, live from Los Angeles on NBC Live.

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6: Sissany, Tanya, the back room here. You know that dangerous territory where a disagreement with your partner is teetering on the brink of a major blowout? I got four magic words to solve the problem. I'll tell you about that before the hour's up.

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1: It's summertime, baby.
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3: Is eye contact a skill? I mean, Sisney, you were talking about this, that you noticed you don't give so much eye contact. 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I think a lot of us do.
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0: 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Follow us on socials at NBC Loud FM. Sisney is being critical of herself, and she wants to address it with us. So, Sisney, what is the critical issue?
1: It was pointed out to me the other day. I met somebody for the first time, and as we were chatting, it was like a brunch situation, so there was like a group. I was sitting next to him, and he was talking, or I was looking at him, and he's like, do I have something on my face? Like, you keep staring at my chin. And I go, what? And then I brought this up to other people, and they're like, yeah, you often kind of, like, your eyes drift, and you don't really make eye contact. Yeah, I don't lock in, and I end up, and I realize now.
2: You realize that too, Ryan?
1: Well,
0: I did.
1: Now I'm so aware of it.
0: Yeah.
1: That I stop myself. And I think before it was, I was reading lips. Like, I stare at your mouth to like understand what you're saying, because sometimes I can't hear.
0: Yeah.
1: And so that was my my crutch, you know? But now it's very obvious when I don't look at eyeballs. And so
0: will look left and right sometimes too.
1: Yeah.
0: While we're on the topic.
1: What is it? Like, I get like panicky after I stare at your eyes for too long.
0: It can be uncomfortable to look someone in the eye. I mean, I know that.
1: Yeah.
0: Now, I also read mouths. I also look at people's mouths when they are talking.
1: Okay, that makes
0: just
1: me feel
0: so I can
1: better.
0: Make sure I hear them. But I go back up into straight on eye contact as well. I don't go left
1: or
0: right.
1: That's the thing I have to like.
0: I will tell you though, I have to intentionally tell myself to do it.
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1: I have found this is a gift for you in a relationship. 4 magic words that can keep a disagreement with your partner from turning into a full-blown argument.
2: Tell me.
1: I'm going to tell you coming up. On the way, right here, NBC Loud.

0: It's NBC Loud.
1: Are you ready?
0: Then a quote of the day. Sisney loves a little stirring of the pot. Loves a little argument.
2: Gets the blood flowing, you know?
0: It's true. Tanya, I don't know if you love it so much. But anyway, if you
2: like
0: want
2: to,
0: I don't like confrontation arguments either. And I just wanted to end.
2: By the way, I don't like it. I'm just playing along with you guys.
0: You do like it.
2: I don't like to argue.
3: I don't think she likes to argue, but she likes to win.
0: Yeah.
2: When I'm right.
3: No, but you
0: always when are you not right?
3: Yeah, right, right.
2: When I'm wrong.
0: But that's the thing. It's not about right or wrong. I don't like to argue. I don't care if you're right or I'm right. I just don't want to get into it.
2: So I don't like to argue either. I don't even like to talk it out.
0: You can keep telling yourself that, but we've lived with you for a long time.
2: Am I doing it right now?
3: Yeah, a little
0: bit.
3: Yes. A little bit.
0: And I'm going to say these words. I see your point.
2: Oh, you do.
3: Oh, that's good. I see your point.
0: No, that's what I'm telling you. The words
3: Those are the words.
0: Good. I see your point. Just
2: love that.
0: Put that in your pocket. And when your partner's arguing with you, I see your point. That should be over. That's it. I see your point. It's great.
2: I love that. I'm going to remember that.
0: Quote for today. You ready for this, Tanya? You're going to love it.
3: Yeah.
0: People can only meet you as deeply as they have met themselves.
3: It's true.
2: Yep.
0: I get so excited for it, though, like I thought. I was like,
2: yeah.
0: I see your point, Ryan. I see your point. It's NBC Loud.

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1: Hey, it is Ryan Seacrest on NBC Loud.
2: So, my niece and I played this game. It was a question game, draw out of the hat. She's like, would you rather? I guess it's called would you rather.
3: Yeah.
2: Would you rather swim in a pool or the ocean? I was like, I'd rather swim in the ocean because I quite like the salt water. But yeah. I'm scared of the sharks that I keep hearing about everywhere.

Thanks for being with us. If you want to reach out to us, there's anything you want to share on air, save this number in your phone, Saudi, 011-519-555. Hangouts MB.

0: Ryan Seacrest here. It's NBC Loud. WhatsApp us right now on 011-519-555. Allison is on the line with us.
1: So you moved back in with your parents, and now they're stricter than when you were a kid. Tell me about why you moved back in.
2: Yeah, so I moved back in with my parents after college just to save some money, and somehow it actually does feel like they're stricter now than when I was, like, actually in high school. It's because, like, okay, so my parents are constantly checking my location and question me about it. Like, okay, literally the other day I walked in through the door and they were like, why were you there for 20 minutes? And I'm sitting there like, I'm an adult? So, I don't know. Eventually, I turned off my location because it was stressing me out. But now they're offended and acting like I'm hiding something. And part of me gets that I'm living under their roof. But I also feel like I should still have some privacy. So I don't know. I know parents can make up rules when you're living at home, but I also feel like, can I set my own boundaries?
1: I think when you decide you're going to go back, you're going to have to handle some of the things that they may do that might drive you crazy as an adult.
3: Yeah.
2: Okay, so you don't think I should say anything to them, or I can't really set my own boundaries?
1: You probably can't set your own boundaries, but you can say something to them, or you could think about, like, what are the moves in the next year or year and a half to get you out?
3: Yeah.
1: Let it motivate you.
2: Yeah.
3: And just suck it up.
1: All right. Well, okay. Good luck.
2: Thank you so much. I appreciate
1: Thanks,
2: it.
1: Thanks, Allison. You got it.
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1: I'm looking forward to the weekend. I'm going to get out, put my bike in the back, and I'm going to head to a path, a trail.
2: Find your path.
1: Very much into it. I'm very much into finding my path.
3: It's very manly of you.
1: Not a pedal assist. This is a pedal. Not a pedal assist.
3: Mm-hmm. Nice.
1: Think about that. Tubbs.

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1: So we have learned on this show that texting just the letter K is kind of not cool. It's a little rude. But some say this is the worst text reply you can receive. I'll tell you what this is

0: Hey, it is Ryan Seacrest on NBC Loud. My name is Ryan. You got Sissany, Tanya. In the back room, Michaela, Ruby. Now, we talked recently about the various versions of OK that people text. Like, it really gets under my skin. I don't know why it bothers me so much. But when I will ask somebody a question and they type K or two Ks, I'm like, well, why? Why you can't say OK? Like, OK is better than just K, right? It just bothers me. Now, they also say, I didn't realize this, but it's come to my attention, that also replying to a text with just the word sure is dismissive and rude.
1: It's really the rudest thing you could do.
2: It's, I don't see that.
1: Do you know who does it all the time?
0: Who?
1: Mark.
0: Producer Mark.
1: Our executive producer. I'll say, did you get my reports? Or I don't even know what I'll ask. And he'll say, sure. And I'm like, did you like it? Did you hate it? Give me some sort of emotional reaction.
0: Some say it is passive aggressive and dispiriting. What about absolutely? Just can't that be instead
1: that
0: of sure?
1: Perky.
0: Absolutely.
1: Gorgeous. Oh,
0: absolutely. Yeah. All right. So we need to stop. Definitely stop with the K. And you, like, what is, you're not that busy. You can't hit O. and not two K's. What
1: honestly,
0: does that even mean?
1: Okay, no, two K's either.
0: So now we've got a little bit more courtesy between our texting here. But the things that rattle us, right? Losing sleep over this.

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1: Sophia got a parking ticket for someone else. Drama continues to unfold.
2: How?
1: You know, between you and this, my roommates, I don't know how much I can take, Sophia. Honestly, my knee's starting to hurt from all the advice we have to give. Hang on to M.

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0: NBC Loud. It is Seacrest here.
1: Sophia, so what you borrowed someone else's parking pass and you got a ticket? What happened this time?
2: So how our campus parking passes work is that you get to add two vehicles on the campus parking pass. So my best friend, she put me on hers just in case if I ever need to go to campus, like whatever. So the other day, I guess I parked in a parking lot I wasn't supposed to, and I was only there for 30 minutes. But I come back and I get a $60 ticket. But the thing is, the ticket's on her account. So I'm like, I don't know if I should just pay it and if I can just keep it on the down low and she won't find out, or if I should come clean and like let her know, hey, I got a ticket on your account.
1: Well, there's only, sorry, in this situation, yes, you need to be honest with her about it. I mean, so if you pay
3: yeah,
1: for the ticket.
3: Yeah, why would you hide it?
1: Yeah, if you pay for the ticket, is it also a ding to her credit or something, or her ticket history?
2: It is.
1: Is there any issue? Because, okay.
2: Yeah.
1: So you've made her a worse person.
2: Yeah.
1: To traffic cops.
2: Yeah. That's why I'm like, maybe I could just pay it and not tell her, and then
1: that's a bad thing to think anyway about anything. I'm just telling you, that's a bad place to start.
3: You know, sometimes you have to make those decisions because...
1: Yeah, but I think if that's where you guys are starting, we have bigger issues with both of you.
3: It happens sometimes.
1: Well, I'll break the law and I'm going to put it on you and hide it. So I think you need to tell her sooner than later. These things have, like, it's going to be much worse. I'm just going to give you a little advice. It's going to be much worse with every day you wait. You know you got to do it. You should do it sooner than later. NBC.

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It is Seacrest here. Call or WhatsApp us anytime, anywhere on 011-519-555. Caller on the line says she caught a coworker doing something disgusting. And what if this happened in our break room also? We'll find out next. On the way right here, NBC Loud.

0: It is Seacrest here. It's NBC Loud. WhatsApp us right now on 011-519-555. Hi, Jordan. So your coworker is washing plasticware and you're calling us. How can we help?
1: Yes, I was in the break room and I saw her refilling the drawers with plastic forks and spoons. I noticed she was taking them out of her own plastic grocery bag. So I jokingly said, "You know that the company supplies those, right?" And she goes, "Oh, I know. I used some. So I just took them home, washed them, and brought them back because I don't like wasting plastic."
2: I love that.
1: And yeah, I was honestly so nauseous. And here's the thing. She's a really sweet lady, like genuinely kind. I don't think she's trying to be gross at all. I think she honestly thinks she's helping the environment. But now I don't know what to do. So I'm wondering, do I report this quietly, you know, to the office management or HR?
0: Much better to stay out of it. Let her do what she thinks she's doing for the environment and bring your own silverware.
2: I'm torn.
3: She should have her own section. Like, these are the ones that I've rewashed. If you want to use these ones, otherwise, here are the new ones.
0: All right. Well, now, Jordan, what are you going to do quickly? What's your decision?
1: I feel like people deserve to know. So, honestly, I might just try and go up to her directly and just see if I can talk to her about it.
0: You're the Sisney of your office. Good luck.

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1: Give someone the benefit of the doubt. You know what? Don't be as cynical as you probably want to be. Because maybe they won't be what you think they are.
2: Until they do.
1: That's not where I was going. What?

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You out of your mind? Out of control? Questioning me like I'm a criminal or something. Stole your heart or something, like I'm up to something. You must be with girlfriends, gossiping. Chicks hate on Kobe because he ain't with them. Feel me now, listen how.

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2: I think parking, honestly, when someone says, let me grab parking, that's like a relief.
3: Yeah.
2: Like, you ever go somewhere and you get the parking? You're like, wait, the parking was what?
4: The best move is if they say, I want to drive. I'll drive us. Like, oh, better.
3: That is.
2: No. I don't like that at all.
3: Oh,
2: no.
3: I love it.
2: Guess who's not a good passenger on the panel?
3: Oh, my goodness. No way. Oh my gosh.
4: I could not imagine Ryan sitting in the passenger seat while I was driving.
2: No, that's why I follow. I would be like, guys, I'll follow. You follow me. I'm not going with y'all.
4: That would be my worst nightmare.
3: I will hop in any car as long as I don't have to drive.
4: You always complain when I drive.
3: Well.
2: Yeah, well, have you seen you drive?
3: You just get so close to the car in front.
2: Yeah, you're like bumper carring people. I don't understand.
4: It beeps when you get too close.
3: It doesn't mean you need to adjust to the system.
2: You don't want to encourage the beeping thing. The beep's going to break sometime. It's used too much.
4: If it doesn't beep, you're not
3: She's
4: too close.
3: Like, I still have room. I'm like, oh.
2: Yeah. That camera lies sometimes too. That thing looks like it's from a helicopter. It's right there on the bumper.

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1: Sissany, Tanya, gonna need your help on this one because Sophia needs to dump a friend. Why do you need to dump a friend?
2: Yeah, why?
1: What's the issue?
3: I think just over time, her behavior has shown me that she's just not a good friend.
2: Okay. Not the behavior.
3: Yes.
1: Behavior. But there's, you know, there are people that do something, you go, oh, that's not a good friend. Okay, maybe it's just one time. Then two times. Oh, that's not a good friend. No, maybe that's a coincidence. Three and four times, that's a pattern. That's a pattern of bad behavior. A pattern of not being a good friend. So you've made up your mind. Now the question is, how do you do it?
3: Yes, I'm struggling. I don't know if I should bring it up and have a conversation with her, do it over text.
1: I've had to have these conversations before. And I don't recommend you do it over text.
3: Okay.
1: But if you do, you can. I mean, I don't recommend that, but you can. And it's really simple. I'm editing people out of my life.
2: That that is harsh.
4: That's crazy. Ooh.
1: I'm editing people out of my life that take for me more than they give. Or at least don't give as much as they take. I'm editing people. It's just the way life is going to be. If you're taking and draining from me without adding value, without participating, you're taking more than giving, then I can't do it. I don't have the energy or capacity to continue to be your friend.
2: Oh my gosh.
1: That is the conversation.
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1: You know, I'm just thinking about this. We, as human beings, we have irrational fears of things that we encounter on a regular basis. The teeth at the end of the escalator. I'm so afraid of the teeth at the end of the escalator. I don't know if I've seen a movie, if I had a dream, but I'm just afraid that somehow my shoe is going to get cut by the teeth at the end of the garbage disposal. Don't even get me started having to get a fork out of the garbage disposal. Mm-hmm. I'm worried that it's going to somehow kick on automatically.
2: You know, you're not supposed to
1: away.
2: Put your dogs on escalators, right?
3: Yeah.
1: What does a dog have to do with me?
3: I would never put
1: my
3: dog on
1: an
3: escalator.
1: Why would anybody have to say that out loud?
3: Yeah.
1: The fact that you have to think that worries me for Sunny.
2: Because I try to teach her how to use an escalator.
1: No.
2: And then I see
1: Are you
2: that
1: kidding?
2: This.
1: Can you?
2: The sign on the side of the escalator says, like, no dogs
3: no,
2: on
3: No, their
2: it.
3: Little fur can get caught in, or their tail, or oh
1: or
3: my
1: their paws
3: gosh.
1: And their toenails. The fact, see, I always see that
3: the
1: sign.
3: The toenails.
1: And think, what kind of person needs to be told
2: yeah,
1: not
2: what,
1: to put
2: Yahoo
1: their dog in a sign
2: needs to
1: for that?
2: See the sign. Me?

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1: Thank you so much for listening to us. So one of the things that I was reading, I'm into understanding what I don't understand. That's kind of my new thing this year. You got to learn a little bit. What don't you get? Like cryptocurrency? I don't know if I'll ever understand.
2: Yeah,
1: that.
2: I like tried, but no.
1: I'm trying to understand AI. I'm using AI a lot, and I talk to my AI now. But AI, so what I've noticed is that I don't ever like search for anything online anymore. I just ask AI to do it for me and then give me a summary.
2: Same.
1: Right? You don't click into anything to search. Like, used to be so excited to go online and, you know, click into something and search something and then read it and come up with your idea. ChatGPT summarizes it for me. I don't need to do that. And so now they're saying 60%, over half of all Google searches now result in zero clicks. No one's clicking because AI is doing the work for us. We're not doing it. And they think, so people who are putting out articles that we read online are a little bit panicked because over the next couple of years, nearly half of the traffic on websites will be robot GPTs and AIs. It won't even be human. We won't do it anymore. Like, fascinating how fast this is going to go. I hope that the cure for cancer and the cure for disease rapidly improves its pace as well. I hope medicine evolves as fast as this AI is evolving.
2: Right.
1: That's my dream. That's my prayer at night for everybody.

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1: Thank you so much for being with us. How are you feeling about the fact that you made it through one more week? I know, Tanya, you don't like it when I think about it like that, but it's true. We get up and we want to get through it to get to this part. But we should be present. Take good care.

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1: She take my money when I'm in need. Yeah, she's a trifling friend indeed. Oh, she's a gold digger way over time.

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1: It is NBC Loud. Donna here on the drive, Harry away, and it is time to kick off your top 3 at 3 this Thursday. Happy Thursday. We are just a few hours away from the weekend, and I am here for it. Now, you get to hit us up on 011-519-555 to suggest the songs for the top 3 at 3, and today's lineup is looking very nice, and I am super excited to get to number 1, but hey, we still got 2 more songs before we get to number 1. So let's talk about number 3 by none other than Olivia Rodrigo. It is Stupid Song. And I want to talk about the track a little bit before we head into it. Fans are still laughing all over her interview where she confessed that she was actually trying to keep the song from leaking. So this was her way of protecting it. She and her longtime producer were so deeply paranoid about, you know, internet hackers getting their hands on the track that they filmed an entire high-budget music video under the secret code name Dumb Tune, which now that I think about it, it's still Stupid Song, Dumb Tune, kind of still similar, but you know what? Whatever made her song protected, she ended up protecting it. So good on you, Olivia Rodrigo. Here it is, your number 3 song on today's top 3 at 3 on NBC Loud. Number 3.

0: 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Top three at three.
1: Number two.
2: Yeah. 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

0: 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Top three at three.
1: That was your number two song on today's Top 3 at 3 by Gracie Abrams, the latest from her Hit the Wall. And get this, she actually revealed that her absolute favorite way to reset after hitting a mental wall, which is kind of the metaphor behind the song, is cooking normal meals at home. And I love that because you don't understand the true secludedness that you feel and the just like the calmness and peacefulness that you feel until you're in a kitchen alone and just getting everything, every pot and pan and plate dirty, you know, ignoring the washing up that's going to happen afterwards. But there's a certain level of locking in that just gets you at peace. I don't know how to explain it, but I'm sure you get what I mean. Now the internet has turned her quote about ignoring the alarms ringing in our heads into a whole TikTok trend, and I am loving it. Now let's get to our number one song on today's Top 3 at 3, a song I've been long waiting to hit number one again because I love it and so do you on 011-510-9555. It is Tame Impala and Jenny with Dracula. We'll be talking about how actually Tame Impala ended up pulling Jenny on stage and it was a whole vibe after we hear the track. So here it is, your number one song on today's Top 3 at 3 on NBC Loud.

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1: That was your number one song on today's Top 3 at 3. Tame Impala and Jenny with Dracula. We are loving it here on NBC Loud. And so are you on 011-519-555. Let's talk about the iconic moment that producer Kevin, who is, you know, the creative voice behind Tame Impala, brought Jenny on stage with him while he was live in concert in Boston. Dressed in a cool gothic-inspired black dress under bleeding red lights, Jenny and Kevin Parker toured through the track together for the first time, and it was incredible. The live clip has completely taken over X and socials, especially the moment basically Kevin yelled, "Jenny, you're a legend," right into his microphone, and they are both legends. I love seeing those two perform, and I honestly love Tame Impala very much. He is one of my favorite artists, so I am glad that it was number one on today's Top 3 at 3. Now, that is all for the Top 3 at 3, but it will be returning on Sunday from 3 p.m., so keep hitting us up on 011-519-555 and tell me what songs you want to hear on the Top 3 at 3. Now, in less than a minute, you'll be hearing Bad Bunny with DTMF, so keep it right here on NBC Lab.
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1: NBC Loud, Saudi traffic.
0: In the capital, you got some moderate buildup on King Fahad Road, heavy southbound volume near Aliyah. And as for that northern ring road, you've got some heavy crowding near exit 2. And in Khuras Road, early queues forming westbound. As for Jeddah, you got some steady influx on the Haramain Expressway. Some heavy traffic near those airport exits. And Medina Road has some high volume near Tahliya Street. And as for Prince Majid Road, sluggish but moving. In Dammam, in that eastern province, you got some major disruptions and heavy volume. King Abdullah Road is experiencing total closure westbound due to that bridge work, and local parallel lanes are packed. As for the Haran Dammam Expressway, it is sluggish near industrial exits. Now, if we missed anything, hit us up 011-519-555.
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1: 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Some sentimental moments go down every weekday morning from 6 to 10 a.m. And this one, by far, just definitely got us all in our feels here on the NBC Loud headquarters. 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
2: I'm good, Byron.
3: Now, I received the most beautiful WhatsApp message from you only minutes ago, Benson, and I wanted to thank you for the things that you said, but I thought it would be nicer if you could say them right now on the radio.
2: I'm so honored and grateful. I've been working in Riyadh for 3 years. Sadly, my contract ends next month. But I'm so grateful because this journey has been so made easy by always opening up the radio and listening to your voices. You've been the most companion people in my journey, and I'm so grateful and I'm happy.
3: Oh, Benson.
2: Sadly, I'm going back to Africa.
3: Yeah.
2: I don't know if I'm going to renew my contract, but until we meet again, I'm so happy.
3: Man, I really appreciate that. You know, that's what we hope to do on this show is just keep you company. You're stuck in traffic, whether you're in Riyadh or Jeddah or Dammam, and we're here clowning around, hopefully being your friends. And it's an absolute privilege to do what we do here on The Byron Cook Show and NBC Loud. What work were you doing, Benson? You say 3 years, which is about as long as this show has been on, so we've shared many mornings together. What sort of work have you been doing?
2: I've been a driver. I've been a morning driver.
3: I feel for your passengers. Do you make them listen to our show, do you?
2: Yeah.
3: Oh, no. Oh,
2: it's
3: they'd be like, turn off this rubbish. Oh, wow. So you're driving around Riyadh listening to the Byron Cook Show for almost 3 years, and you go back to Africa now. Would you like to return to Saudi Arabia? Because this country's changed my life as well, Benson. I think I will have come here about the same time that you did. And I love it here. And if I ever have the chance to continue to stay, I will. Is that how you feel about it?
2: Yeah, the country is it's so amazing. It's so welcoming. It's an amazing place to be. And I would love to come back.
3: I hope for you all the success in the world. And if you intend to come back here, may that happen, my friend. Inshallah, it does, because we need good people like you. We appreciate you as well, Benson.
2: Yeah, thank you so much. I'm so honored and I'm so grateful.
3: Good man. All right. Well, look, you've still got a few weeks to go. Enjoy them. Get out there and keep representing NBC Loud. Make all your passengers listen to the Byron Cook Show.
2: They have to. They have no option.
3: Thanks, brother. Masalama.
2: Okay, masalama. Thank you.
1: 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Thank you, Benson, for listening to NBC Loud. We appreciate it. 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Right now, here's Martin Garrix and Dua Lipa with Scared to Be Lonely on NBC Loud.

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1: NBC Loud, Saudi traffic.
0: In the capital, you got some moderate buildup on King Fahad Road, heavy southbound volume near Aliyah. And as for that northern ring road, you've got some heavy crowding near exit 2. And in Khuras Road, early queues forming westbound. As for Jeddah, you got some steady influx on the Haramain Expressway, some heavy traffic near those airport exits. And Medina Road has some high volume near Tahliya Street. And as for Prince Majid Road, sluggish but moving. In Dammam, in that eastern province, you got some major disruptions and heavy volume. King Abdullah Road is experiencing total closure westbound due to that bridge work, and local parallel lanes are packed. As for the Haran Dammam Expressway, it is sluggish near industrial exits. Now, if we missed anything, hit us up 011-519-555.

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Donna here on The Drive, and you want to keep it right here on NBC Loud because coming up next, I'm going to be telling you some big news coming out of Saudi Arabia, unveiling the new official identity for Saudi National Day 2026. I am super excited for this, so for more details, keep it right here. We'll be talking about it next. But right now, here's Ray with Where's My Husband on NBC Loud.

0: this loud hit from Tyla and Zara Larsson. She did it again, and you are loving it on NBC Loud on 011-529-555. Now let's get to what's poppin'.
1: What's poppin'?
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0: All the biggest news and latest trends around the globe and in the kingdom, and we're keeping it in the kingdom loud and proud. Saudi Arabia has officially revealed the visual identity for Saudi National Day 2026, which I am super excited for. It's only a month and a bit away. I know some people might say it's a bit too early to get excited and prepare, but hey, it is never too early to start preparing for Saudi National Day, because it's just that one day where you have to pull through with all the excitement and the energy. Now let's get back to the National Day identity. They are bringing back the slogan of "Our pride is our nature," and I love it so much. And this will be the theme that will unite this year's celebrations across the kingdom. It is designed to serve as a unified visual identity. The new branding will be used by government entities, organizations, and media platforms throughout the National Day season, creating a consistent look and feel across the events and campaigns, which is just cohesive and consistent. And I love it. This is such a creative way to go about it. The identity is inspired by the values that define the Saudi society, including courage, authenticity, determination, and generosity, hospitality, and vision, and so much more. Visually, it is beautiful and green. I mean, Saudi National Day is the best part about it is just seeing the green all over the kingdom. I personally view it as my most favorite thing. It's just the green lights, the green designs. And with this slogan, it's really defined in that green. It has some Saudi script with geometric calligraphy and patterns inspired by traditional Saudi weaving. And it's just so, so beautiful and phenomenal. And I cannot wait for Saudi National Day 2026. And of course, Saudi National Day will be celebrated on September 23rd. While the official holiday will be taking place on September 23rd to the 24th of 2026. So I'm very excited about it. Tell me how you're planning to celebrate your Saudi National Day on 011-529-555. And we'll continue this conversation on our WhatsApp. But right now, in less than a minute, in just a couple of seconds actually, you'll be hearing Harry Styles with his loud hit, American Girls, here on NBC Loud.
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1: NBC Loud, Saudi traffic.
0: In the capital, you've got some severe bottlenecks on King Fahd Road, gridlock center, city paths, and as for that Northern Ring Road, major delays approaching Prince Turki Road. As for Prince Faisal bin Bandar Road, you have some slow expansion stretch, and in Jeddah, heavy commuter rush on Al Haramain Expressway, bumper to bumper, mid-city lanes, and Medina Road is solid with some delays stretching north and south, and King Abdul Aziz Road is heavy with congestion building near the coast. And in Dammam, in that eastern province, you've got some heavy spillover delays on King Saud bin Abdulaziz Road, packed with vehicles diverted from the Khubar Bridge shutdown, and King Fahd Road is backed up towards Khubar. If we missed anything, hit us up 011-519-555. Now let's get to an NBC Loud old school vibe. It is Cheerleader by Omia.

0: CC Loud, Donna here on The Drive, and every weekday morning we have the Byron Cook Show going down here on NBC Loud, where you have fun topics that get chatted about, like experiencing the Odyssey in 1 minute. Yep, you heard me correctly. The Odyssey in 1 minute. Let's hear how that went on the Byron Cook Show.
1: This is the best thing in my feed this morning. All things Odyssey. It must be my algorithm, but basically everything I'm looking at relates to the hit movie The Odyssey, which I saw over the weekend and I love it. And I think what happens is when you start looking at one thing about one thing, you then just get fed everything else. But I'm not complaining about this because it was from The Tonight Show with Jimmy Fallon, and the cast of The Odyssey managed to retell the entire epic poem in exactly 60 seconds as a rapid-fire spoken word rap performance. Now, keeping in mind the movie goes for almost 3 hours. So if you have some sort of attention deficit issue, this might be the way to consume the movie. Now, it doesn't spoil anything, don't worry, but it basically involves each actor delivering a few lines. They pass on to the next actor, and it went viral because it's just so funny and lighthearted in the context of a movie that's actually quite epic and serious. So here we go. It is The Odyssey in a minute.
2: Odysseus.
3: Telemachus.
4: Penelope.
5: Antinous.
2: Odysseus.
3: Athena.
4: Telemachus.
3: Callisto.
4: Penelope.
2: Menelaus.
3: And Helen of Troy.
2: Odyssey.
3: Odyssey.
4: After the Iliad.
5: Hit no horse.
3: Won the war.
4: Yeah, I'm serious.
2: Odyssey.
3: Odyssey.
2: Itching for Ithaca.
3: Get past the Peloponnesian Peninsula.
2: Odyssey.
3: Odyssey.
4: Mediterranean.
5: Psych out of Cyclops.
3: And crater.

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0: Call it whatever. So long as this beat.
1: Sirens on
0: sirens and suitors on suitors.
1: And Zilla.
0: Charybdis.
2: Don't munch on the moors.
0: But Helen.
2: Athena.
0: A helpful
2: and generous.
1: Help me get home.
2: To defeat that.
1: Antinous.
2: Tell me, oh.
0: Muse of that hero who's
1: traveled so
0: far and so wide and his
2: life came unraveled.
0: And
1: tell me, oh.
0: Muse of that hero who's
1: gotta be
0: tired as hell.
2: All because of
0: the Odyssey.
1: Odysseus.
0: The Odyssey.
2: Telemachus.
1: The Odyssey.
0: Penelope.
2: The Odyssey.
1: Antinous.
2: The Odyssey.
1: Odysseus.
0: Athena.
2: Telemachus.
0: Calypso.
1: Odyssey. Odyssey.
2: The Odyssey.
3: Oh, wow. What a recap. Going through the Trojan War, Odysseus's 10-year journey home, the Cyclops, the Sirens, the eventual return to Ithaca, and I've just saved you, if you haven't seen the movie yet, about 2 hours and 50 minutes. 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
1: NBC Loud, Saudi traffic.
0: In the capital, congestion pushes past 50%. Finding a shortcut through Ulayya or Al Malaz becomes a game of pure patience. Trust me, but hey, keep it here on NBC Loud and we'll make that game easier. As for Jeddah, crosstown traffic peaks from office exits. Major intersections along Prince Majid Road start to see heavy queuing. And as for Dammam in the eastern region, Dammam hits its heaviest point of early congestion, 54%, restricting travel to just 5.7 kilometers per 15 minutes. Now, if we missed anything, hit us up 011-519-555.
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0: It is finally and officially the weekend, just after 5 p.m. You get to relax, Saudi, on your way home. And we get to kick off that weekend feeling early with none other than the amazing Tiësto with the Weekend Feeling Mix to just get you in that right elevated mood this weekend. 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So without further ado, let's get to the Weekend Feeling Mix by Tiësto right here on NBC Loud.

That was your weekend feeling mix by Tiesto here on MBC Loud. And man, my vibes are very much elevated after hearing Tiesto. He never disappoints me. And if you want more from him, we'll tune in from 9 p.m. tonight. You got Club Loud with Tiesto. And get this, Martin Garrix and Armin Van Buuren as well. You do not want to miss them. But right now, let's get to Bruno Mars with his Loud hit, Risk It All, on MBC Loud.

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1: NBC Loud, Saudi traffic.
0: In the capital, you've got Jerez Road, total lockdown stretching to tunnels. And as for that Northern Ring Road, standstill traffic near exit ramps. And in Aliya Street, you got some heavy spillover from King Fahd Road. And as for Jeddah, Al Haramain Expressway is continued to stand still in conditions. And as for Tahliya Street, solid traffic building near shopping strips. And in Prince Majid Road, you got some gridlock at main cross streets. As for that eastern province in Dammam, King Fahd Road, consistent slow-moving commuter traffic. So not as bad as Jeddah and Riyadh. And Dhahran Highway is sluggish but holding steady. And on King Khalid Road, backed up at major junctions. Now, if we missed anything, hit us up 011-519-555. It's NBC Loud.

0: This one, by far, just definitely got us all in our feels here on the NBC Loud headquarters. Let's hear how it went on The Byron Cook Show.
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1: I'm so honored. I'm grateful. I've been working in Riyadh for 3 years. Sadly, my contract ends next month.

0: by always opening up the radio and listening to your voices. You've been the most companion people in my journey, and I'm so grateful and I'm happy.
1: Oh, Benson.
0: Sadly, I'm going back to Africa.
1: Yeah.
0: I don't know if I'm going to renew my contract, but until we meet again, I'm so happy.
1: Man, I really appreciate that. You know, that's what we hope to do on this show, is just keep you company. You're stuck in traffic, whether you're in Riyadh or Jeddah or Dammam, and we're here clowning around, hopefully being your friends. And it's an absolute privilege to do what we do here on the Byron Cook Show and NBC Loud. What work were you doing, Benson? You say 3 years, which is about as long as this show has been on, so we've shared many mornings together. What sort of work have you been doing?
0: I've been a driver. I've been a morning driver.
1: I feel for your passengers. Do you make them listen to our show, do you?
0: Yeah.
1: Oh, no. Oh,
0: it's
1: they'd be like, turn off this rubbish. Oh, wow. So you're driving around Riyadh listening to the Byron Cook Show for almost 3 years, and you go back to Africa now. Would you like to return to Saudi Arabia? Because this country's changed my life as well, Benson. I think I will have come here about the same time that you did. And I love it here. And if I ever have the chance to continue to stay, I will. Is that how you feel about it?
0: Yeah, the country is it's so amazing. It's so welcoming. It's an amazing place to be. And I would love to come back.
1: I hope for you all the success in the world. And if you intend to come back here, may that happen, my friend. Inshallah, it does, because we need good people like you. We appreciate you as well, Benson.
0: Yeah, thank you so much. I'm so honored and I'm so grateful.
1: Good man. All right. Well, look, you've still got a few weeks to go. Enjoy them. Get out there and keep representing NBC Loud. Make all your passengers listen to the Byron Cook Show.
0: They have to. They have no option.
1: Thanks, brother. Masalama.
0: Okay, masalama. Thank you.
2: 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Thank you, Benson, for listening to NBC Loud. We appreciate it. And if you want to join in and share the love here on NBC Loud, 011-519-555 is the number. And you can tune in to The Byron Cook Show this summer every weekday morning from 7 to 10 a.m. Right now, let's get to Olivia Rodrigo with Drop Dead, her latest Loud hit, playing for you right now on NBC Loud. I know.

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1: NBC Loud, Saudi traffic.
0: In the capital, you've got Jerez Road, total lockdown stretching to tunnels. And as for that Northern Ring Road, standstill traffic near exit ramps. And in Aliya Street, you got some heavy spillover from King Fahd Road. And as for Jeddah, Al Haramain Expressway is continued to stand still in conditions. And as for Tahliya Street, solid traffic building near shopping strips. And in Prince Majid Road, you got some gridlock at main cross streets. As for that eastern province in Dammam, King Fahd Road, consistent slow-moving commuter traffic. So not as bad as Jeddah and Riyadh. And Dhahran Highway is sluggish but holding steady. And on King Khalid Road, backed up at major junctions. Now, if we missed anything, hit us up 011-519-555.

Malcolm Todd with his latest loud hit here on NBC Loud. Earrings, you are loving it on 011-5109-555. Now up next, you got What's Poppin', all the latest news and biggest trends around the globe and in the kingdom. And we're going to be keeping it in the kingdom, talking about Saudi National Day 2026. Saudi Arabia unveils the official visual identity for this year's Saudi National Day. I'll be telling you all the details next, so keep it right here. Right now, here's BTS with their loud hit, Swim, playing for you right here, right now on NBC Loud.

0: Zara Larsson with her Loud Summer hit here on NBC Loud, Midnight Sun. It is Donna on the drive. Now let's get to what's poppin'.
1: What's poppin'?
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0: All the biggest news and latest trends around the globe and in the kingdom, and we're keeping it in the kingdom loud and proud. Saudi Arabia has officially revealed the visual identity for Saudi National Day 2026, which I am super excited for. It's only a month and a bit away. I know some people might say it's a bit too early to get excited and prepare, but hey, it is never too early to start preparing for Saudi National Day, because it's just that one day where you have to pull through with all the excitement and the energy. Now let's get back to the National Day identity. They are bringing back the slogan of "Our pride is our nature," and I love it so much. And this will be the theme that will unite this year's celebrations across the kingdom. It is designed to serve as a unified visual identity. The new branding will be used by government entities, organizations, and media platforms throughout the National Day season, creating a consistent look and feel across the events and campaigns, which is just cohesive and consistent. And I love it. This is such a creative way to go about it. The identity is inspired by the values that define the Saudi society, including courage, authenticity, determination, and generosity, hospitality, and vision, and so much more. Visually, it is beautiful and green. I mean, Saudi National Day is the best part about it is just seeing the green all over the kingdom. I personally view it as my most favorite thing. It's just the green lights, the green designs. And with this slogan, it's really defined in that green. It has some Saudi script with geometric calligraphy and patterns inspired by traditional Saudi weaving. And it's just so, so beautiful and phenomenal. And I cannot wait for Saudi National Day 2026. And of course, Saudi National Day will be celebrated on September 23rd. While the official holiday will be taking place on September 23rd to the 24th of 2026. So I'm very excited about it. Tell me how you're planning to celebrate your Saudi National Day on 011-510-9555. And we'll continue this conversation on our WhatsApp.
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1: NBC Loud, Saudi traffic.
0: In the capital, you've got some moderate delays on King Fahd Road, pockets of slow traffic near that downtown area, and as for Khres Road, flowing smoothly east. As for Jeddah, though, you got some moderate delays as well on Al-Haramain Expressway. It is normalizing to evening flow, and on Tahliya Street, it is busy near those retail traffic areas, but fluid lanes nonetheless. As for Sari Street, clearing up at major junctions. In Dammam and that eastern province, though, you got some mostly clear lanes. Dammam Highway has some traffic returning to normal.

speed, and Prince Mohammed Road has some clear flowing conditions. As for 18th Street, minimal lingering delays. Now, if we missed anything, hit us up 011-519-555. Now, let's get to Taylor Swift with her loud hit from the Toy Story 5 soundtrack. It's I Knew It, I Knew You on NBC.

0: It is NBC Loud. Donna here on The Drive. And every weekday morning, we have the Byron Cook Show going down here on NBC Loud, where you have fun topics that get chatted about, like experiencing the Odyssey in 1 minute. Yep, you heard me correctly. The Odyssey in 1 minute. Let's hear how that went on the Byron Cook Show.
1: This is the best thing in my feed this morning. All things Odyssey. It must be my algorithm, but basically everything I'm looking at relates to the hit movie The Odyssey, which I saw over the weekend and I love it. And I think what happens is when you start looking at one thing about one thing, you then just get fed everything else. But I'm not complaining about this because it was from The Tonight Show with Jimmy Fallon, and the cast of The Odyssey managed to retell the entire epic poem in exactly 60 seconds as a rapid-fire spoken word rap performance. Now, keeping in mind the movie goes for almost 3 hours. So if you have some sort of attention deficit issue, this might be the way to consume the movie. Now, it doesn't spoil anything, don't worry, but it basically involves each actor delivering a few lines. They pass on to the next actor, and it went viral because it's just so funny and lighthearted in the context of a movie that's actually quite epic and serious. So here we go. It is The Odyssey in a minute.
2: Odysseus.
3: Telemachus.
4: Penelope.
5: Antinous.
2: Odysseus.
3: Athena.
4: Telemachus.
3: Callisto.
4: Penelope.
2: Menelaus.
3: And Helen of Troy.
2: Odyssey.
3: Odyssey.
4: After the Iliad.
5: Hit no horse.
3: Won the war.
4: Yeah, I'm serious.
2: Odyssey.
3: Odyssey.
2: Itching for Ithaca.
3: Get past the Peloponnesian Peninsula.
2: Odyssey.
3: Odyssey.
4: Mediterranean.
5: Psych out of Cyclops.
3: And crater his cranium.
4: Circeus.
2: Cursing the
3: men into bacon bits.
2: Gotta go.
3: On the road.
4: Head to where Hades is.
2: Odysseus.
3: Athena.
4: Telemachus.
3: Callisto.
4: Penelope.
2: Menelaus.
3: And Helen of Troy.
2: We could be Homer.
3: The way we go over
4: the story in 6 feet.
5: Pull it, hexameter.
3: Call it whatever.
4: So long.

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1: tired as hell.
2: All because of the Odyssey.
3: Odysseus, Telemachus, Antenna, Odyssey.
4: Oh, wow. What a recap. Going through the Trojan War, Odysseus's 10-year journey home, the Cyclops, the Sirens, the eventual return to Ithaca. And I've just saved you, if you haven't seen the movie yet, about 2 hours and 50 minutes. You're welcome.
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1: Olivia Rodrigo!
0: Hey, it's Olivia Rodrigo. And this is my song.
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0: KBC Loud, Saudi's number one hit music station. That was J Balvin, Willie William with a vibe here on MBC Loud. Mi gente, I am loving the playlist here on MBC Loud this Thursday. And speaking of loving the playlist, playing for you later tonight from 9 p.m. You don't want to miss Club Loud with the world's biggest DJs. I'm talking Armin van Buuren, Martin Garrix, and Tiesto. Yep, those three are going to be rocking it here on MBC Loud, so keep it right here. And next hour, you got On Air with Ryan Seacrest alongside Sissany and Tanya. But for now, it is a goodbye for me. I'll be back on Sunday with Harry to continue the drive with a top three at three, kicking off from 3 p.m. So hit me up, 011-519-555, and tell me what songs you want to hear on the top three at three, kicking off on Sunday. Right now, here's Sophia J. Smith with a loud hit from her here on MBC Loud. It's Tell Them. Deuces!
1: I was different.

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1: Coming up next, is eye contact a skill? I mean, Sisney, you were talking about this, that you noticed you don't give so much eye contact. 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I think a lot of us do.
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0: It's NBC Loud. 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Sisney is being critical of herself, and she wants to address it with us. So, Sisney, what is the critical issue?
1: It was pointed out to me the other day. I met somebody for the first time, and as we were chatting, it was like a brunch situation, so there was like a group. I was sitting next to him, and he was talking, or I was looking at him, and he's like, do I have something on my face? Like, you keep staring at my chin.
0: Mm.
1: And I go, what? And then I brought this up to other people, and they're like, yeah, you often kind of, like, your eyes drift, and you don't really
0: you
1: make
0: eye
1: contact. Yeah, I don't lock in, and I end up, and I realize now.
2: You realize that too, Ryan?
0: Well, I did.
1: Now I'm so aware of it
0: that
1: I stop myself. And I think before it was, I was reading lips. Like, I stare at your mouth to, like, understand what you're saying, because sometimes I can't hear.
0: Yeah.
1: And so that was my, like, my crutch, you know? But now it's very obvious when I don't look at eyeballs. And so now
0: I also will look left and right sometimes, too.
1: Yeah.
0: While we're on the topic.
1: What is it? Like, I get, like, panicky after I stare at your eyes for too long.
0: It can be uncomfortable to look someone in the eye. I mean, I know that.
1: Yeah.
0: Now, I also read mouths. I also look at people's mouths when they are talking.
1: Okay, that makes
0: just
1: me feel
0: so I can
1: better.
0: Make sure I hear them. But I go back up into straight on eye contact as well. I don't go left or right.
1: That's the thing I have to, like,
0: I will tell you, though, I have to intentionally tell myself to do it.
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1: Are you ready?
0: Then a quote of the day. Sisney loves a little stirring of the pot.
2: Mm.
0: Loves a little argument.
2: Gets the blood flowing, you know?
0: It's true. Mm-hmm. Tanya, I don't know if you love it so much. But anyway, if you
2: like
0: want to
2: do,
0: I don't like confrontation arguments either. And I just wanted to end.
2: By the way, I don't like it. I'm just playing along with you guys.
0: You do like it.
2: I don't like to argue.
3: I don't think she likes to argue, but she likes to win.
0: Yeah.
2: When I'm right.
3: No, but you
0: always when are you not right?
3: Yeah, right.
2: When I'm wrong.
0: But that's the thing. It's not about right or wrong. I don't like to argue. I don't care if you're right or I'm right. I just don't want to get into it.
2: So I don't like to argue either. I don't even like to talk it out.
0: You can keep telling yourself that, but we've lived with you for a long time.
2: Am I doing it right now?
3: Yeah, a little
0: bit. Yes.
3: A little bit.
0: And I'm going to say these words. I see your point.
2: Oh, you do.
3: Oh, that's good. I see your point.
0: No, that's what I'm telling you. The words are.
3: These are the words.
0: Good. I see your point. Just
2: I love that.
0: Put that in your pocket. And when your partner's arguing with you, I see your point. And it should be over. That's it. I see your point. It's great.
2: I love that. I'm going to remember that.
0: Quote for today. You ready for this, Tanya? You're going to love it.
3: Yeah.
0: People can only meet you as deeply as they have met themselves.
3: It's true.
2: Yep.
0: I get so excited for it, though, like I thought. I was like,
2: yeah.
0: I see your point, Ryan. I see your point. It's NBC Loud.

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1: So, my niece and I played this game. It was a question game, draw out of the hat. She's like, would you rather? I guess it's called would you rather.
2: Yeah.
1: Would you rather swim in a pool or the ocean? I was like, I'd rather swim in the ocean because I quite like the salt water. Yeah. But I'm scared of the sharks that I keep hearing about everywhere.

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Thanks for being with us. If you want to reach out to us, there's anything you want to share on air, save this number in your phone, Saudi, 011-519-555.

0: It is Seacrest here. It's NBC Loud. WhatsApp us right now on 011-519-555. Allison is on the line with us.
1: So you moved back in with your parents, and now they're stricter than when you were a kid. Tell me about why you moved back in.
2: Yeah, so I moved back in with my parents after college just to save some money, and somehow it actually does feel like they're stricter now than when I was, like, actually in high school. It's because, like, okay, so my parents are constantly checking my location and question me about it. Like, okay, literally the other day I walked in through the door and they were like, why were you there for 20 minutes? And I'm sitting there like, I'm an adult? So, I don't know, eventually I turned off my location because it was stressing me out, but now they're offended and acting like I'm hiding something, and part of me gets that I'm living under their roof, but I also feel like I should still have some privacy. So I don't know. I know parents can make up rules when you're living at home, but I also feel like, can I set my own boundaries?
1: I think when you decide you're going to go back, you're going to have to handle some of the things that they may do that might drive you crazy as an adult.
3: Yeah.
2: Okay, so you don't think I should say anything to them, or I can't really set my own boundaries?
1: You probably can't set your own boundaries, but you can say something to them, or you could think about, like, what are the moves in the next year or year and a half to get you out?
3: Yeah.
1: Let it motivate you.
3: And just suck it up.
1: All right. Well, okay. Good luck.
2: Thank you so much. I appreciate
1: it. Thanks, Allison. You got it.
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1: So we have learned on this show that texting just the letter K is kind of not cool. It's a little rude. But some say this is the worst text reply you can receive. I'll tell you what this is.

0: Hey, it is Ryan Seacrest on NBC Loud. My name is Ryan. You got Sissany, Tanya. In the back room, Michaela, Ruby. Now, we talked recently about the various versions of OK that people text. Like, it really gets under my skin. I don't know why it bothers me so much. But when I will ask somebody a question and they type K or two Ks, I'm like, well, why? Why you can't say OK? Like, OK is better than just K, right? It just bothers me. Now, they also say, I didn't realize this, but it's come to my attention, that also replying to a text with just the word sure is dismissive and rude.
1: It's really the rudest thing you could do.
2: It's, I don't see that.
1: Do you know who does it all the time?
0: Who?
1: Mark.
0: Producer Mark.
1: Our executive producer. I'll say, did you get my reports? Or I don't even know what I'll ask. And he'll say, sure. And I'm like, did you like it? Did you hate it? Give me some sort of emotional reaction.
0: Some say it is passive aggressive and dispiriting. What about absolutely? Just can't that be instead of sure?
1: Perky.
0: Absolutely.
1: Gorgeous.
0: Oh, absolutely. Yeah. All right. So we need to stop. Definitely stop with the K. And you, like, what is, you're not that busy. You can't hit O. and not two Ks. What
1: honestly,
0: does that even mean?
1: Okay, no, two Ks good. Either.
0: So now we've got a little bit more courtesy between our texting here. But the things that rattle us, right? Losing sleep over this.
3: Yeah.

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1: Thank you so much for being with us. How are you feeling about the fact that you made it through one more week? I know, Tanya, you don't like it when I think about it like that, but it's true. We get up and we want to get through it to get to this part. But we should be present.
2: We should be present.
1: Take good care.

inspiration. Welcome to a musical journey, to a place where every track tells its own story. This is Prismatic by Tiësto.

That was Modea, Part of Me, a great start of this week's episode of Prismatic by Tiësto. I got a lot of great tunes for you coming up. Tracks by Trance Mums, Faster Horses, Kyle Starkey, Torre, and two Tiësto classics in remixes. But first, another classic, On the Move, Bartez, in the Barbecue Moon and Jeff Nice remix.

This is Prismatic by Tiësto, and you just heard Dan Newman, Love Generation. Before that, Titus with Us and Sean Tias with Lift in the Transmoms remix. And this one is Kyle Starkey and Antasia, 234.

Classic Urban Twain featuring Kirsty Hawkshaw, but done in the Tala 2XLC remix. Before that, Test of Horses, The Only Girl, and Two-Faced, Face to Face. And this is Idemi, Deepest Desires.

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Dore, Full Circle. Before that, No Mana, Bernie Scott and Cospay, Losing Focus. Another track by Cospay, The Way, and an old track of mine, Love Comes Again, featuring BT in the Zarka remix. And this is Oxia, Domino, in the Space 92 remix.

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Before that, Swart, Sundance, Smith & Brown, Inhibition, and Franco Smith, Stimulation, the Thomas Schumacher edit. And then it's already time for the last track of this week's episode of Prismatic by Tiësto. I hope you like the mix. 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And this way you can find all the episodes of Prismatic. The last track of this week is from Niels de Vries. This is 12-inch in the Pantera 666 remix.

money, honey. 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

It's Martin Garrix, and that's a wrap for this mix. Keep in touch on all my usual social media, and don't forget to follow my label Stamped Records as well, where we've got so much exciting music being released. We're done for now. Thanks for listening. I'll see you very soon.

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Within this episode, brand new music from Rank One, Giuseppe Ottaviani with Billy Gillies, Above and Beyond, and my new track with Adam Beyer. This week, I have something special for you, a live vinyl set recorded at Universe in Ibiza to celebrate my forthcoming residency night in the world's most epic club in September. But I want to start off the show with Australian Xira. Her new song is called Feel You, and I want to play this remix that I absolutely love, Jay Ribbon's remix. Make some noise!

0: 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And also Planet Perfecto Nights, Resurrection, the classic PPK track. 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Welcome, welcome, dear friends. It's episode 1284 of A State of Trance with a studio full of amazing people. Make some noise! Stay right here for Service for Dreamers and hour number two, a vinyl set I recorded earlier in Ibiza. But the typical classics, you know, that Ibiza sound. But first, the trending track. It was Ahmed Helmi and Doppenberg who have that side project called Hellberg. It's called Open Your Eyes. Turn it up.
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0: Hey, Amsterdam, are you ready for a little scoop?
1: Yeah.
0: All right, I shouldn't do this, but ahead of the announcement next week, I told you earlier that I'm going face-to-face during my residency in Ibiza. And I can already reveal right now, I don't know if I should, maybe I'll get problems anyway, but... One of the artists I'll go face-to-face with is the guy that I just played the track from. Mr. Eli Brown!
1: Yeah.
0: You just heard his brand new single called Electrify. More news about that and other names for the face-to-face in Ibiza next week. For Eli, a Factor B and Lostly, Lost Minds. Played you Echoes of a Past Life. And a tune before that one is a track that's all about Ruben.
2: You're so cool.
0: You're so cool. Solar Stone, Solar Coaster, the Super String remix. All right, I have one more track for you in this hour before we head to the Universe in Ibiza for a special vinyl set. Which is, of course, a service for dreamers.
3: This music can take you to another world. We want to hear why a track means so much to you. Here is this week's Service for Dreamers.
0: And I've done many interviews about this radio show, and, you know, especially lately when people ask me, like, oh, 25 years, State of Trance, you must be so proud. And I always answer, this radio show is not just my radio show or our radio show, Ruben, but it's also made by the fans. I mean, the reason why we're still doing this is very simple, because you guys are still watching and listening and visiting our studio.
1: Thank you for that.
0: It's something that we're extremely grateful for. Fans is why we do this radio show. And one of the fans is here all the way from the USA. Make some noise for Elliot Chance. Yeah. And we had to dive deep into the archives of A State of Trance. It's a longtime fan, if I'm not mistaken.
4: That's correct.
0: The show is yours. Why do I have to play Sequencia Infinite Horizon, an old track on Afterglow? We found it in episode 376.
4: If 387. That's
0: 387. There you go. He knows it from the... So this is a real fan. So the microphone is yours, Elliot. Why do I have to play this track for you?
4: Thank you, Armin. I just want to say I'm honored to be here. So thanks, Armin, Ruben, and Susanna. So I started listening to ASOD in 2010 and was just like totally hooked. And then, of course, I wanted to listen to all the back catalog, so I came across this song in 387, and it's just like, for me, it's a song I've heard hundreds of times, and it just gives me, and I guess what we're all looking for, that feeling of just like euphoria and all of your goosebumps, and I just always go back to it and always makes me feel like that.
0: That's why we're going to play right now for you, for Elliot Charles. Make some noise for Elliot Charles from the USA. 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

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We'll be back next week for a new episode of A State of Trance.

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decades of inspiration. Welcome to a musical journey, to a place where every track tells its own story. This is Prismatic by Tiësto.

That was Modea, Part of Me. A great start of this week's episode of Prismatic by Tiësto. I got a lot of great tunes for you coming up. Tracks by Trance Mums, Faster Horses, Kyle Starkey, Torre, and two Tiësto classics in the remixes. But first, another classic, On the Move, Bartez, in the Barbecue Moon and Jeff Nice remix.

This is Chris Maddock by Tiësto, and you just heard Dan Newman, Love Generation. Before that, Titus with Us and Sean Tias with Lift in the Trance Mums remix. And this one is Kyle Starkey and Antasia. 2, 3, 4.

Tiesto classic Urban Twain featuring Kirsty Hawkshaw, but done in the Tala 2 XLC remix. Before that, Test of Horses, The Only Girl, and Two-Faced, Face to Face. And this is Idemi, Deepest Desires.

Cosplay, Losing Focus. Another track by Cosplay, The Way, and an old track of mine, Love Comes Again, featuring BT in the Zarka remix. And this is Oxia, Domino, in the Space 92 remix.

There was Pantera 666 together with Lawton, DJ Emotions. Before that, Swart, Sundance, Smith & Brown, Inhibition, and Franco Smith, Stimulation, the Thomas Schumacher edit. And then it's already time for the last track of this week's episode of Prismatic by Tiësto. I hope you like the mix. Send me a message on my socials or leave a comment on youtube.com/Tiësto. And this way you can find all the episodes of Prismatic. The last track of this week is from Niels de Vries. This is 12-inch in the Pantera 666 remix.

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